0: One of the greatest songs in all of rock and roll, certainly one of the greatest guitar solos in rock, David Gilmour. The Wall toured in 1980, kind of changed what a rock concert could be. Moody Blues and Judas Priest in there, we're just getting this thing going, a full hour of 1980s rock. I'm the captain, there is Ronnie Van Zant, Johnny Van Zant, and Donnie Van Zant, the brothers. We'll do one from Donnie Van Zant's band next.
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80s to the Max with Donnie Iris. That's his big hit, Aaliyah. Donnie was in the band Wild Cherry. Remember Wild Cherry from the 70s? Play that funky music? We're sticking to the classic rock on this radio show. It's all 80s, all hours.

0: 80s to the Max, a song about delayed response. Hang Fire. The Stones singing about lazy people and politicians. How you doing? I'm the captain. I don't know. I'm feeling pretty lazy on the weekend. How about you? Kicking back, playing some rock and roll. All 80s. We're going to dig deep next into the Van Halen 1984 album, a song you don't hear on the radio very often, but you hear it right here on UCR Weekend.
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12: Forecast for northern Maine and western New Brunswick, mostly cloudy and breezy tonight with rain this evening, possible thunderstorms, then showers after midnight, lows around 54 or 12 Celsius. Tomorrow, showers winding down and clouds break for some sunshine, windy and cooler. Highs from 65 to 72 north to south, or about 18 to 22 Celsius. Tomorrow night looks mostly clear and breezy, lows near 52 or 11 C. Sunny on Monday, highs in the mid-70s.
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patron saint of the chick flick tearjerkers, the violin, got over it with a kick in the pants from U2 and the Rolling Stones. Even the violin.

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Frampton Comes Alive. We were cranking that album up 50 summers ago, 1976. Still cranking it up today because it is ultimate classic rock.

0: Classic Mac on UCR Weekend. It's the Captain here. Thanks for hanging out with us. We're going to update you on the Bon Jovi MSG run in a few. And when we come back, a song I always thought was about a fun road trip, but it's really about a spiritual journey. I don't know about that, but I do know it rocks, and it is next on UCR Weekend.
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His next one is tomorrow night. 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Read all about the comeback of Bon Jovi. Yeah, I am calling it a comeback because it is awesome at ultimateclassicrock.com. 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

0: ultimate classic AC/DC on UCR weekend. It's been too long. 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North American tour for AC/DC getting going. They are off tonight in Madison, Wisconsin tomorrow. 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
9: Here's the weather forecast for northern Maine and western New Brunswick. Mostly cloudy and breezy tonight with rain this evening, possible thunderstorms, then showers after midnight, lows around 54 or 12 Celsius. Tomorrow's showers winding down and clouds break for some sunshine, windy and cooler. Highs from 65 to 72 north to south or about 18 to 22 Celsius. Tomorrow night looks mostly clear and breezy, lows near 52 or 11 C. Sunny on Monday, highs in the mid-70s.
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One of the most important rock concerts of all time. We'll take you back in a few. 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
1: Thank you. 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

We just heard from Marty, messaged us on the UCR app. Wants to hear this one from The Who. 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

0: UCR Weekend, Soundgarden style. Love that one. Fell on Black Days. Hey, if you're a Soundgarden fan, this is huge. We found out this week the band is finalizing unreleased recordings featuring Chris Cornell, the late, great Chris Cornell. We're going to get a whole new and final Soundgarden album expected in 2017. There's been a lot of legal disputes, but Ultimate Classic Rock confirmed the project is being completed as we speak in Seattle. You want more info on this? 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
18: Here's the weather forecast for northern Maine and western New Brunswick. Mostly cloudy and breezy tonight with rain this evening, possible thunderstorms, then showers after midnight, lows around 54 or 12 Celsius. Tomorrow, showers winding down and clouds break for some sunshine, windy and cooler. Highs from 65 to 72 north to south, or about 18 to 22 Celsius. Tomorrow night looks mostly clear and breezy, lows near 52 or 11 C. Sunny on Monday, highs in the mid-70s.
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UCR Weekend, the drummer in this band turned 74 a couple of days ago. Stuart Copeland from The Police. Happy birthday, Stuart. 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

0: 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Those guys enjoying their summer. They're back out on the road in Mexico and South America, as well as a few U.S. states. They'll be hitting the road mid-October. And Def Leppard, I think, is a band that just keeps getting better and better with age. 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

Back on this date in 1984, Bruce Springsteen was in Chicago for the Born in the USA tour. This song was definitely on the set list. Juicy Air Weekend.

0: 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We're about to run like hell out of here, but not before we crank some classic Creedence. 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
15: Here's the weather forecast for northern Maine and western New Brunswick. Mostly cloudy and breezy tonight with rain this evening, possible thunderstorms, then showers after midnight, lows around 54 or 12 Celsius. Tomorrow's showers winding down and clouds break for some sunshine, windy and cooler. Highs from 65 to 72 north to south or about 18 to 22 Celsius. Tomorrow night looks mostly clear and breezy, lows near 52 or 11 C. Sunny on Monday, highs in the mid-70s.
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Classic Credence on UCR Weekend. Hey, we are out of here. Back tomorrow, though, for our Sunday edition. Thanks to the showrunner of Ultimate Classic Rock Weekends. He's the big boss, Joe Lamardi. Big props to our producer, Bromo, who at this moment is applying SPF 80 to his headphones. I'm the captain. Enjoy your weekend. We love doing this show for you. Thank you for loving classic rock as much as we do here on UCR Weekend.

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time for another round of Who Are You? Are you running down a dream? Or do you have peace of mind?

taking care of business. It's Bachman Turner Overdrive. I'm Maria Danza, and some of your favorite actors from the 90s are going to be part of a new TV show. More on that coming up. Here's Van Halen.

0: Smells Like Teen Spirit. That's Nirvana. I'm Maria Danza, and a bunch of actors who were teenagers when they were on TV are part of a new show on HGTV. And it's called Totally 90s House, where these stars get together and compete by renovating houses. And Jaleel White, who played Urkel, is going to be hosting. Did I do that? Remember that? And Keisha Nipulyan, who played Rudy on The Cosby Show, Melissa Joan Hart, Sabrina the Teenage Witch, Matthew Lawrence, Joey Lawrence from Boy Meets World, and Blossom, Jodie Sweetin from Full House, they're all going to be part of this. So it's going to be a lot of fun. Now, I think they're going to start filming this month, and then it'll premiere next month.
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0: I Drink Alone, George Thorogood and the Destroyers. I'm Maria Danz, and it seems like even in his own house, Jerry Jones gets booed, you know, and people are wondering why. I mean, it happens all the time, and they think it's the Cowboy fans because they feel like he has done little to bring them playoff success during his reign in recent years, and they're currently in the middle of a 30-year NFC Championship game drought, the longest in the conference, so fans are not happy.
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8: Here's the weather forecast for northern Maine and western New Brunswick. We're looking at mostly cloudy skies, breezy with showers overnight. Lows around 54 or 12 Celsius. During the day today, showers winding down, clouds break for some sun, windy and cooler. Highs ranging from 65 to 72 north to south, or about 18 to 22 C. Sunday night, mostly clear and breezy. Lows around 52 or 11 Celsius. Sunny on Monday, highs in the mid-70s.

0: Something About You. That is Boston. I'm Maria Danza. Thank you so much for spending some time with me this weekend. We appreciate you more than you know. And I want you to enjoy the rest of your evening. Enjoy the rest of your weekend. And may your favorite World Cup team win.
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0: 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Or are you more like a barracuda?
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0: It is AC/DC, The Power of Music. We'll talk more about that. First, we're going to rock out a little Kiss.
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0: That is Foreigner. 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

0: That is Tesla. So officials are warning New England beachgoers to keep their distance from thousands of giant Leon Maine jellyfish that have washed up along the region's coast. Even though they're already dead, the jellyfish's tentacles can reach up to 120 feet. Their long tentacles contain neurotoxins that can trigger intense burning pain, red welts, itching, muscle cramps, and even headaches. So there's warnings out to kind of avoid them. Don't go anywhere near them.
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8: Here's the weather forecast for northern Maine and western New Brunswick. We're looking at mostly cloudy skies, breezy with showers overnight. Lows around 54 or 12 Celsius. During the day today, showers winding down, clouds break for some sun, windy and cooler. Highs ranging from 65 to 72 north to south, or about 18 to 22 C. Sunday night, mostly clear and breezy. Lows around 52 or 11 Celsius. Sunny on Monday, highs in the mid-70s.

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0: It is James Gang and Funk 49. Hey, it's Marty. So gaslighting, top the national list of most searched word definitions so far in 2026. Roughly 287,000 monthly searches for gaslighting. Nearly beat out the word love. Also democracy, narcissist, propaganda. 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The most searched word definition so far for 2026.
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0: It is Ozzy Osbourne. So it's the belief that if a person dies at home with the pets, the cats will eat the owner. Well, a dog would just starve to death watching over the body. Well, guess what? The reality is that a dog just likely is a cat to consume the dead person if they get hungry enough in the house. They did a big story about this on Popular Science. I know it's not something we want to think about, but that's what they say.
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0: That is Guns N' Roses. So we hear more about shark attacks during the summer, aside from humans, right? Some very strange things have been found inside sharks' stomachs. You know, they've done some research. For instance, bottles of wine, remains of a polar bear, suit of armor, money found inside a shark's stomach. Also, the rear half of a horse and even a treasure chest has been spotted inside the stomach of a shark, which is interesting.
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5: Here's the weather forecast for northern Maine and western New Brunswick. We're looking at mostly cloudy skies, breezy with showers overnight. Lows around 54 or 12 Celsius. During the day today, showers winding down, clouds break for some sun, windy and cooler. Highs ranging from 65 to 72 north to south, or about 18 to 22 C. Sunday night, mostly clear and breezy. Lows around 52 or 11 Celsius. Sunny on Monday, highs in the mid-70s.

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0: Then is Almond Brothers Band. You're listening to Mari. So an easy way to strengthen your bond with your spouse, compliment them. If you tell your significant other why you're grateful for them 21 days in a row, not only will they be happier, but you're going to find more attractiveness too. Yeah, researchers show that instead of complaining, if you focus on the positive, it's going to increase your optimism and make your relationship even stronger. There's been several studies that have been done about that. So it's all about the positive talk.
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0: It is John Mellencamp. So a growing number of Americans spend their nights snuggled up with their dogs. 42% of all dog owners allow their furry friends to sleep in bed with them at night. Psychologists say it's not a bad idea because dogs add companionship if you're single or in a bad relationship. It can definitely help that situation out a lot.
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0: 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So women like their men with a little meat on their bones. According to researchers, married women are happier in their marriages when their husbands are above the ideal weight range. So love handle equals love, according to this research and this study. Does that mean dad bodger? And I don't know.
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9: Here's the weather forecast for northern Maine and western New Brunswick. We're looking at mostly cloudy skies, breezy with showers overnight. Lows around 54 or 12 Celsius. During the day today, showers winding down, clouds break for some sun, windy and cooler. Highs ranging from 65 to 72 north to south, or about 18 to 22 C. Sunday night, mostly clear and breezy. Lows around 52 or 11 Celsius. Sunny on Monday, highs in the mid-70s.

If you're still rocking the same hairstyle from high school and your closet is filled with concert tees, and you can identify the sonic differences between vinyl and digital, then you are in the right place, my friends. 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The

0: That is you too. So if you want to start the day right, linger in your morning shower. Researchers found that enjoying a hot shower for just about an extra 5 minutes is enough to cut stress hormone levels in half. They did a big article about this in Women's World magazine. And yeah, if you linger in the shower just 5 minutes, it's enough to cut the stress hormones in half. Maybe hopefully take some stress away. So if you're not doing that now in the morning, give yourself an extra 5 minutes in the shower and see if that that also works for you.
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0: Time for another round of Who Are You? Are you a wayward son? Or are you just a little silhouette of a man?
1: Scaramouche, Scaramouche, will you do the fandango?
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0: Tom Patty. It's Marty. Hope you enjoy your weekend. Don't you just hate it when people park in a handicapped spot and look like they're just fine when they get out? Before you let the air out of their tires, you might want to be able to see his or her disability. The driver could have some kind of disease, MS or something, symptoms that can come and go without warning. You know, it might be place cars might be issued for mental conditions as well. So don't be so fast to judge.
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0: That is Joe Walsh. You're listening to Marty. So hamburgers or hot dogs? All right, we're going to break that down for you. Which is healthier for you? Well, you should probably ditch the wieners. Hamburgers are less processed, lower in sodium, higher in protein than hot dogs, and processed meat like hot dogs have been linked to higher risk of cancer, heart disease, and early death as well.
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9: Here's a weather forecast for northern Maine and western New Brunswick. We're looking at mostly cloudy skies, breezy with showers overnight. Lows around 54 or 12 Celsius. During the day today, showers winding down, clouds break for some sun, windy and cooler. Highs ranging from 65 to 72 north to south, or about 18 to 22 C. Sunday night, mostly clear and breezy. Lows around 52 or 11 Celsius. Sunny on Monday, highs in the mid-70s.

0: That is Led Zeppelin. You're listening to Marty. So a little bit later today, the World Cup finals between Spain and Argentina. Who's going to be crowned the World Cup champions this year for the FIFA World Cup in soccer? Again, it's going to be an awesome game. Spain versus Argentina to win it all.
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2: With heart disease the number one killer of Americans, heart health has become big business. There's lots of money behind all those medical tests.
3: There are incredible opportunities, so it shouldn't be surprising to see that some folks are taking advantage of that in some ways that are not a benefit to patients in terms of either their health or their pocketbook.
2: Then, if making decisions all day wears you out, you're not alone. It's called decision fatigue. And we'll talk to an expert.
4: It's almost like I have a tank of gas in my brain. And as I'm making lots of decisions, I'm depleting that tank of gas. And eventually, my brain runs out of gas. And that's when interesting things start happening.
2: 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Stay with us. The show begins right after this.
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10: Thank you, Chris. Our guest is Dr. John Santa. He's an MD and the director of the Health Rating Center for Consumer Reports. Recently, Consumer Reports took a look at the business of healing hearts, and one of your main conclusions is that cardiac care is a money-making machine that too often favors profit over science.
3: That's right. Well, in your introduction comments, I think you put it well. This is a market. There are incredible opportunities. So it shouldn't be surprising to see that some folks are taking advantage of that, and we are concerned that they're doing so in some ways that are not a benefit to patients in terms of either their health or their pocketbook. And that primarily involves tests that aren't very effective but can be very expensive. And then those tests can lead to treatments that also, for them, may not be very effective and can be very expensive.
10: Your findings have been boiled down to several bullet points, and we're going to try to touch on each one. The first point that you have is that people often get the wrong tests.
3: That's right. There are some very effective screening prevention tests for heart disease. High blood pressure, cholesterol, diabetes. Those tests are terrific. Folks need to be having them. They need to be doing something about them if they're positive. On the other hand, there's a number of other tests that

0: are oftentimes suggested to patients by either their doctors or by advertisements that are not. EKGs, regular EKGs are not good screening tests for heart disease. Stress tests done again as a regular preventive test, not a good test. Ultrasounds of the blood vessels in the neck or the abdomen, for most people, not a good test. CT angiograms of the heart blood vessels, not a good test. Expensive, exposes you to radiation, but most worrisome, it can suggest to a doctor that you need some kind of treatment that we don't know will be helpful to you and could be risky.
1: One of the other findings of your report is that angioplasty is overused. And first, maybe you can just give us a thumbnail sketch of what angioplasty is and then why you think it is overused.
0: Well, angioplasty is a procedure in which a tube is put in your groin and then threaded up to the heart artery itself, and an obstruction is identified in the heart artery, and a balloon is blown up that flattens the obstruction, and then almost always a stent is put in, a kind of wire mesh tunnel sort of device that keeps the artery open. This is a very effective procedure if you are in the midst of having a heart attack or you have angina, heart pain, that is unstable and not responding to medicines. And the good news is that most hospitals and cardiologists are doing an excellent job of doing angioplasty in those circumstances. However, if you aren't having a heart attack, if the chest pain you have is stable and responding to medicines, or if you don't have any chest pain at all, and you're just there at the cardiologist's office because one of these tests has been abnormal, angioplasty is not the treatment of choice. There's many other options, including doing nothing. And we're very concerned that the data is suggesting that in some centers, significant numbers of people who have no symptoms at all are getting angioplasty that may not be needed, and they end up with one of these metal stents in their artery for the rest of their life.
1: When people have angiograms measuring with some dye what is seen within the vein, if there's a blockage, is it common while someone is still on the table for an angiogram to go ahead and just fast track that and do an angioplasty right there?
0: It is. And again, if you're in the middle of a heart attack or you've got unstable chest pain, that's fine. Time is of the essence, and the cardiologist should have prepared you for it, and they should proceed. But if you're certainly not having chest pain at all, or your condition is stable, patients are at a very significant disadvantage to be on a procedure table, strapped down, perhaps slightly sedated, and the picture shows they have an obstruction in their artery, and the next thing they know, the cardiologist is doing an angioplasty and putting in one of these stents. Whoa, whoa, whoa. This needs to be thought about and the options considered before putting a patient in a situation like that.
1: Our guest is Dr. John Santa. He's an MD and director of the Health Ratings Center for Consumer Reports, and they recently took a look at the business of healing hearts. One of the next bullet points in your report, Dr. Santa, is that consumers don't have enough information on heart doctors.
0: Well, that's right. We were very pleased as part of this report to publish information about more than 300 heart surgery groups in 48 or 49 states. This is information about how well they perform when it comes to doing heart bypass grafts. And so patients have a much better idea of what their chances are in terms of not surviving the operation, their chances of complications, and they have a good sense of which heart surgery groups are three-star groups who are doing the best work, getting the best results. We applaud the Society of Thoracic Surgeons for providing this data and for these 320 surgical groups for consenting to release it. There's another 700 or so heart surgery groups that haven't consented, and we hope that they reconsider in the future because we think patients deserve those numbers. There's some significant variation in performance, and patients should know that.
1: And the final point in your report is that heart disease is often misunderstood.
0: That's right. Again, this is a problem with advertising and promotion. Patients, consumers think that this is a plumbing problem, that cholesterol and fat accumulate in an artery and you basically have a plumbing problem. Well, no, it's not that simple. They are convinced of that because the folks who want them to believe that angioplasty is the solution or an anti-cholesterol drug is the solution. No, it's not just a plumbing problem. It's also a clotting problem. One of the reasons why heart attacks happen is that the blood clots around that obstruction. And it looks like there's some other factors, potentially inflammation of the artery for reasons we don't understand well. And then we know that there's other factors that must be occurring because people who have no risks at all can still have heart attacks. So consumers shouldn't fall for an overly simplistic explanation about heart disease. It's trickier than that.
1: Just to wrap things up, Dr. Santa, can you just give us some quick pointers on the best ways to protect your heart for the average person?
0: Five big things. Watch your blood pressure, get screened yearly if it's elevated, get treated. It's very effective treatment. It's inexpensive, so high blood pressure. Your cholesterol, get it checked every 5 years, especially if you have other risk factors. If it's high, change your diet, lose weight, change your lifestyle, and you may need a generic medicine. If you're overweight, get screened for diabetes. If it's positive, oh my gosh, you really need to change your lifestyle, lose weight. There are diabetes medicines that are very effective, low cost. If you are at risk, take small dose aspirin to help with that clotting problem. And then a huge one, smoking. Smoking cigarettes is a huge risk factor. It's obviously completely preventable. Both active and passive exposure to smoke is a risk factor. So if you don't smoke, stay away from places where people do.
1: Dr. John Santa, MD, and Director of the Health Rating Center for Consumer Reports. Where can people find out more about this information online?
0: At consumerreportshealth.org and in Consumer Reports Magazine.
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3: Success or failure in life is to a large part determined by the decisions people make. Making better decisions is not only important to us as individuals, but it's also important for those in leadership positions such as government and business. Well, you may be surprised to learn there's a key factor that affects decision making. And joining us to discuss this is Jonathan Lavav, who is Associate Professor of Marketing at Stanford University. The term that's been coined to describe this is decision fatigue. Decision fatigue, what is that and what does it mean?
4: Basically, what decision fatigue means is that making decisions over and over gets us cognitively tired. It's almost like I have a tank of gas in my brain, and as I'm making lots of decisions, I'm depleting that tank of gas. And eventually, my brain runs out of gas, and that's when interesting things start happening. The decisions aren't always necessarily bad. Uh-huh. They're just decisions that are psychologically interesting and show that people change the kind of decision strategy that they use when they're making their choices. We don't know if these decisions are bad or good. We do a little bit in the domain of things like self-control. People who are tired appear to be more likely to have lapses in self-control. So in that sense, they're bad, but they're not necessarily universally bad.
3: There is a study that's cited in this particular article I'm looking at about a parole board, and there was a pattern to the way they assigned parole.
4: What we found in that study was that your likelihood of being released on parole depended on where you appeared in the sequence of prisoners that the judge saw. Let's say during the course of a day of deliberation, the judge discusses the cases of about 20 prisoners. What we find is that a prisoner's likelihood of being released on parole is a factor of where he appears in the sequence of prisoners that are present before the judge. In other words, a judge, let's say, sees 20 prisoners in a day of deliberation. Your likelihood of being released depends in part on where you are in that sequence. If you come earlier in the sequence, you're more likely to be released, and if you come later in the sequence. But the interesting thing that we found was that the data we were looking at actually had a day that was divided into three sections. From the beginning of the day until a mid-morning snack, from the mid-morning snack until lunchtime, and from lunchtime until the end of the day. And what you find is this interesting pattern where if you come at the beginning of the day, your likelihood of being released is quite high, and then it goes down, down, down, and then the judge pauses to have a meal break, and your likelihood of being released goes back up. And then it goes down, down, down, down, down, and then the judge pauses to have lunch, and then your likelihood of being released goes back up. And then subsequently goes down. And so what we interpret that to mean is that making these decisions about whether or not to release a prisoner is cognitively tiring, and then the judge takes a break, and that's replenishing. We don't know if the decision is good or bad. We just know that there appears to be some effect of the order on the outcome for the prisoners.
3: We're talking with Jonathan Lavav, Associate Professor of Marketing at Stanford University, and we're talking about decision fatigue. And not to get esoteric or anything, but this information I'm looking at says there's a phenomenon called ego depletion that's involved here. What does that mean?
4: Ego depletion is a phenomenon that says that basically doing mental operations reduces your executive function. Executive function is the function in your brain that governs your actions and governs how your impulses manifest. When people are ego depleted, in other words, if they've made a lot of cognitive operations, or if they've made a lot of decisions, then they have fewer resources available to them to be able to overcome their impulses. In other words, for instance, I love chocolate no matter what, but I'm also, you know, I live in California, which means I have to eat fruit because I got to keep up with the thinness of the Joneses, right?
3: Uh-huh.
4: So whenever I go to get dessert at the cafeteria at the school, I have a choice between having this really nice gourmet chocolate or having a fruit salad. So what ego depletion research shows us is that if you're tired, you're less able to overcome your impulse to get the chocolate. And you end up taking the chocolate, whereas if you had the resources, you would have otherwise taken the fruit.
3: People might describe that as having the strength to overcome something. But it might just be a fatigue factor is what you're saying.
4: Yeah, I mean, basically the psychological model there is that self-control is like a muscle. When you tense your muscle, eventually it gets tired until it rests, and then it can work again. So the idea is that self-control functions in the same way.
3: I understand you did some experiments to show that decision fatigue can leave you vulnerable to marketers in a shopping situation. Is that right?
4: Sure. One place where you see something like decision fatigue manifest in the marketplace is in product customization decisions. So a customized product is a product that has lots of attributes, and I get to configure those attributes. So if it's a car, for example, I decide on the car's color, and I decide on the interior, and I decide on the wheels, and I decide on the engine, and I get the car exactly the way I like it. That's, in fact, the way cars are purchased in Europe. So we ran these experiments in Europe in car dealerships. And what you find is that the order in which you present people the attributes makes a difference to the kinds of cars that they end up configuring. What happens is that as you're going through the customization process, you're getting tired. So now I'm cognitively tired. I'm having a more difficult time figuring out what I want. Well, you know, do I want to pay the extra $100 for this cup holder, or do I not want to pay these extra $100? That's something that takes mental energy. And so what people end up doing is they end up accepting whatever the default option that the manufacturer offers. So if my default color, let's say, is silver, when I'm tired, I'll end up with a silver car. And it's not that people don't care that they're lazy. It's just that they're having a really hard time figuring out what they want. And so what they do is they look for the easy out. And so when marketers give you an easy out, like, for instance, a default option, people tend to take it.
3: So if I'm, say, a salesman or a marketer, then that would be pretty valuable information to have in terms of the way I set up my presentation.
4: Absolutely. Because now if I know that later on in the sequence of decisions, people tend to be more vulnerable to taking the default because they're tired, well, then maybe I set the default for the option that's a little bit more expensive. And I know that people are going to be more likely to take it.
3: If I am a consumer, what knowledge can I take from this to perhaps help me to make better decisions or to make the right decisions? I don't know if you can say the right decision, but better decisions, even if I'm fatigued.
4: Well, at least in my research, the definition of better is something that's not clear. Is a silver car better than the black car? I don't know. In some cases, when you're tired, you're going to make biased decisions, decisions that are bad. In other cases, you're just going to make decisions that are different. And it's an empirical question whether or not those are better than the options that you forewent. Whenever you're tired, you make bad decisions. That's not necessarily true. Sometimes you overthink things. And instead of going with your gut, you go with your head. And that can be a mistake, too, in the long run. There's some research that shows that when you ask people to choose posters and you just tell them, hey, pick the one you like the most versus which one do you think you'd like the most, the ones that pick the ones that they think and that they have to actually list out what it is that they like about the poster end up being less likely to hang the poster than the people who just make an intuitive choice.
3: Oh, that's interesting.
4: Sometimes making the intuitive choice is a better thing. And sometimes when you have resources, you go away from the intuitive choice and you end up doing something else. Like, for instance, when I have resources, I end up taking the fruit salad over the chocolate. But truth be told, I'm happier with chocolate. But it's not like we can not get tired. What you want to do is you want to surround yourself with advisors that you trust, or marketers even that you trust. For instance, if I know that the car manufacturer has my best interest in mind, and I can trust them for that, then I know that they'll pick those options that in the end, I'll be happier with. And an alternative is to recognize when we're tired. And I think we all experience it, so we all know when that happens. You know what? Wait till the next day. You're not sure what you want, go sleep on it, and then you'll figure it out the next day. What I'm saying is not even that. It's like, hey, you're tired, withdraw, go have a sandwich, take a nap, go watch TV, get yourself out of that situation, let yourself replenish, and then go back to the decision. Then you'll end up being better off. It might take you a little bit longer, but you're likely to be happier.
3: Jonathan Levav, Associate Professor of Marketing at Stanford University, on the topic of decision fatigue. Thanks so much for joining us today, Professor.
4: My pleasure.
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7: The U.S. Treasury quietly released its official financial report for 2025. It appears by its own numbers, the U.S. government seems insolvent. It's reported that the Treasury shows about $6 trillion in assets and over $47 trillion in liabilities. Add it all up, and it looks like the U.S. owes more than $130 trillion it doesn't have. If that were a family, they'd earn $52,000 a year, spend $73,000, and already be more than $1 million underwater. Any accountant would call that insolvent. So how does the government fix this? It can print money, which erodes your purchasing power, it can raise taxes, or it can cut benefits. And none of those can help to protect you. 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
7: Here's the weather forecast for northern Maine and western New Brunswick. Showers winding down with clouds breaking for some sun today. Windy and cooler. Highs ranging from 65 to 72 north to south, or about 18 to 22 Celsius. Tonight, mostly clear and breezy. Lows near 52 or 11 C. Tomorrow looks sunny. Highs in the mid-70s or 24 C. Tuesday, a mix of sun and clouds. Highs up to 80 or 27 Celsius.

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0: That is REM. Hey, it's Barney. Really hope you're enjoying your weekend. And thank you so much for having us on this weekend. We really appreciate it. So where should you launch your next tickle attack? Your best bet is on the sides of the torso, from the armpits to the waist and soles of the feet. Research revealed that these were the most ticklish spots, according to American scientists. The tickle strategy. So there you go. Next time you're going to do your tickle attack, just go for those zones, I guess.
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In other words, turn it up. 1019 The Rock.

Heart and Magic Man. I'm Jackson Beckham. How you doing? Recently, Mick Jagger talked about aging. He'll be turning 83 later this month. I'll tell you what he had to say next. This is Journey, faithfully.

0: The Stone Temple Pilots. It's the Interstate Love Song. Recently, they asked Mick Jagger how he feels about turning 83. Later in July, Mick said, well, getting old isn't that great. Physically, you got to slow down. Can't do the things you want to do as much as you used to. Bottom line, Mick said, aging? There's nothing good about it. 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
14: Here's the weather forecast for northern Maine and western New Brunswick. Showers winding down with clouds breaking for some sun today. Windy and cooler. Highs ranging from 65 to 72 north to south, or about 18 to 22 Celsius. Tonight, mostly clear and breezy. Lows near 52 or 11 C. Tomorrow looks sunny. Highs in the mid-70s or 24 C. Tuesday, a mix of sun and clouds. Highs up to 80 or 27 Celsius.
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0: It's Foreigner, long, long way from home. Jackson Beckham here. In the summer, we love to grill, don't we? Well, there are some no-nos. Do not touch someone else's grill. Please don't skip the resting period for meat. And don't lift the lid all the time while you're out there grilling during the summer.
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Dear listener, before we continue, please agree to our terms and conditions. 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
1: 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After all, no gain, no pain. 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

Robert Palmer, Addicted to Love. I'm Jackson Beckham. Sammy Hagar has some shows coming up starting in August. And by October, it'll be his birthday bash in Cabo. I'll tell you all about it next.

0: It's REM, the one I love. The Red Rocker, Sammy Hagar, is about to hit the road. He'll be at Sturgis August 8th at the Full Throttle Stadium. Then in September, a short residency in Las Vegas at Dolby Live. By the time October gets here, it'll be time for Sammy's birthday bash in Cabo. Starting tomorrow on Sammy's official website, you can start looking for tickets. 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
20: Here's the weather forecast for northern Maine and western New Brunswick. Showers winding down with clouds breaking.

0: for some sun today, windy and cooler. Highs ranging from 65 to 72 north to south, or about 18 to 22 Celsius. Tonight, mostly clear and breezy. Lows near 52 or 11 C. Tomorrow looks sunny. Highs in the mid-70s or 24 C. Tuesday, a mix of sun and clouds. Highs up to 80 or 27 Celsius.
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2: Now that we've gotten the bombast out of the way, July 23rd, 1975, the Wildwood Convention Center on the Jersey Shore, a hot, packed, sweaty beachfront crowd and a Kiss concert that would end up changing rock history, and then some. The night became the backbone of Kiss Alive, with producer Eddie Kramer pulling performances from four different cities. It was the Wildwood show that did the heavy lifting, though, providing nearly half the album, including every song on side one. It wasn't a giant arena. It was a smaller convention hall packed with loud, rowdy fans who gave Kiss exactly the kind of energy Paul Stanley and Gene Simmons felt had been missing from their first three studio albums. Sure, the band later admitted that they went back in the studio and tweaked and touched up some of the vocals and guitars with some help from the great Eddie Kramer, but the power, excitement, and controlled chaos all came from Wildwood. The result? An album that saved Kiss, redefined the live rock record, and 50-plus years later is still considered one of the greatest live albums of all time had ever made. So today we're celebrating the legendary Wildwood concert, the making of Kiss Alive, and a little Kiss-tory with founding frontman Paul Stanley and original drummer Peter Criss. I'm Nick Carter, Lieutenant Colonel in the Kiss Army, and welcome to Kiss Off the Record.

0: Paul Stanley's family gave him a children's guitar when he was 7 years old. He didn't get his first electric guitar until he was 13. Paul's mom sold her diamond ring to buy him a Fender Twin Reverb at a pawn shop in New York. That's a mother's love. Here's Paul Stanley.
1: I've always been a huge Anglophile, loved British music. And it's funny because British music is just an interpretation of American music. And American music is based on blues. So, you know, everything takes something from another form. But what the Brits did with rock and roll, I just thought was so cool. And whether it started with the Beatles, which just blew me away, it really was an epiphany. I mean, seeing these guys just was a milestone and really set not only the bar for me, but it set a path for me. I saw that and said, this is where I have to go.
0: Paul Stanley and Gene Simmons had parted ways with their bandmates at Wicked Lester when they spotted an ad in Rolling Stone magazine that read, and I quote, "Looking to do anything to make it." The ad was placed by drummer Peter Criss.
2: Well, Gene Krupa is totally the reason why I'm sitting in this studio today. I as a boy, my dad put on an old 78 of Benny Goodman, and I heard Sing, Sing, Sing. Well, that was it for me. You know, I was around 5 or 6. I was addicted. I wanted to be that man. I wanted to play the drums like that. That's all I wanted to ever do, and so to emulate this man. And I listened to every album the guy ever put out, and I started to listen to more and more jazz, and then I went to see him perform, and I got to hang around him, and he got to show me some cool stuff, and more led into more. So I played a lot of jazz, Latin jazz, all that stuff. Way back in the 60s in the Village, I'd go down on the weekends and jam for hours with people on all sorts of instruments. Like when you put on the radio and hear Kashmir for the first time, I was there when music was really wow, you know. And I think I brought my jazz into Kiss, and if you listen carefully to Kiss, you'll hear a lot of pretty a swing to it, and a lot of jazz, more fills on the drums than drum rock fills. And I think that kind of is what made our sound kind of cool than other bands.
1: And the reason I first started writing songs was because there was a show on in New York. Scott Muni had the, I think it was the British Power Hour that was on once a week. And it was like the top 10 or top 20 in England. And that was like, you know, the way some people listen to, you know, evangelical preachers or whatever they are. I would listen to this. And since I couldn't buy the music, I'd go write my own. So a song like Firehouse actually was me remembering the Move song Fire Brigade. And the songs have nothing to do with each other, except there's a line in Fire Brigade about run and get the fire brigade because this building start to burn. And I went, get the firehouse because she sets my soul on fire. So I've always been very influenced and very turned on by British music and British bands.
3: Shoot.

0: Peter, Chris, Gene Simmons, and Paul Stanley started rehearsing as a trio in late 1972. The Spaceman, Ace Frehley, joined the lineup on guitar in January of 1973. And that's when the foursome adopted the Kiss moniker and introduced their now famous logo. Here's Paul Stanley.
1: There were a lot of great bands that I had the good fortune of seeing, whether it was Humble Pie, who I thought was really a template in some way, surprisingly, for Kiss. A band that really preached rock and roll, you know, to the congregation. Steve Marriott would be up there just wailing away, and it was like testifying. There were two guitars that were like forming one big guitar. That's what I always wanted Kiss to be. So Humble Pie, Zeppelin, I saw Derek and the Dominoes, I saw Hendrix with Noel Redding and Mitch Mitchell. You know, I saw pretty much everybody that was on the scene. So I wanted us to take that whole thing a step further. I think we always considered ourselves a British band. We were proud to be American, but our heart and soul was in England. So we just wanted to take what we had seen another step forward. You know, we were a very popular band very quickly in New York, although we weren't part of the scene. The New York Dolls owned the scene, so to speak. But the Dolls, like a lot of other bands, spent more time hanging out in clubs than practicing. They looked great, but in some ways their music became the soundtrack for their clothes. We were about something else. We were practicing 6 days a week and real serious about taking over the world, not taking over a club.
0: And the Kiss makeup and characters, question mark? Paul Stanley says that was also inspired by British bands like the Beatles and the Stones. Okay.
1: We wanted Kiss to be bigger and more spectacular and over the top than anything we had seen. And we wanted to do something that we loved. Coming up with the four characters and the very identifiable makeup in some ways was more tied to the British bands than anything else. It was more an extension of those four mop tops in collarless suits or, you know, the Stones or the Who, where you looked at a band and knew who was in that band. So it really grew out of that. It was just taken to another degree. But the whole idea was to make a band of individuals. You know, for better or worse, you could take a picture of Kiss anywhere in the world and say to somebody, who is that? And they would know it's Kiss. Those figures, those images have become icons.

0: Crowd Goes Wild. That's Black Diamond from Kiss Alive. And yes, that is Peter Criss doing some lead vocal duty along with Paul Stanley. That song closed out the band's self-titled debut studio album and also closed out each live show recorded for the Kiss Alive album. You can't tell from the sound of the explosive pyro at the end there. I'm Nick Carter, and Off the Record is being brought to you by Progressive Insurance. 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Coming up, the first Kiss concert, the first Kiss glitter t-shirts, and the making of the first Kiss album. Paul Stanley and Peter Criss share the deets next.
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0: I'm Nick Carter, and you're listening to the mellow sounds of Kiss Off the Record. Kiss played their first live show in January of 1973 at the Popcorn Club in Queens, New York. Here's Paul Stanley.
3: If we had had 30 people there, I would have felt like we were playing Madison Square Garden. We had a bartender and about six other people. And we were playing Strutter and Deuce and She and all those songs. And you know, when you love what you're doing and you believe in it, you look at those times and go, we're going to look back on these days at some point and really have a lot of great memories of them. So the bottom line, the key thing in life to me is, you know, have fun. If you have fun, everything else will follow.

happened. 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It really is. I noticed in all bands, there's a chemistry. It is. It just is. And we had this four so different guys from four different planets that gelled for some reason on the stage. When we got together, it was strictly, we all thought the same. It was all the same page. And it was magic. And still is whenever we get together.

0: 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He's worth a deuce.
1: Gene Simmons wrote Deuce before Kiss was even a thought. Gene says it was inspired by the Rolling Stones song Bitch. But Strutter? That was written by Gene Simmons and Paul Stanley.
2: Strutter was kind of like a snapshot of New York. There were strutters everywhere. These women just fishnet stockings and high heels and skirts that didn't look like much more than a thick belt. You know, women walking around with that attitude, you know. Everybody, you know, said she's looking good, and the lady knows it's understood. You know, it was real.

0: Kiss recorded their self-titled debut album at Bell Sound Studios in New York City in October of 1973, and they launched their first full-blown North American tour in February of 1974, just a few days before the album's release. I'm Nick Carter. When Kiss Off the Record returns, Paul Stanley's first rock anthem, and the song that made Peter Criss's mother cry. Oh, don't cry, cat mom.
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18: Here's the weather forecast for northern Maine and western New Brunswick. Showers winding down with clouds breaking for some sun today. Windy and cooler. Highs ranging from 65 to 72 north to south, or about 18 to 22 Celsius. Tonight, mostly clear and breezy. Lows near 52 or 11C. Tomorrow looks sunny. Highs in the mid-70s or 24C. Tuesday, a mix of sun and clouds. Highs up to 80 or 27 Celsius.
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21: Yeah, I'm the one invention they don't want to claim credit for. After the release of the first two Kiss albums, their label Casablanca Records was running out of money. Really? I thought disco paid really well. And they were desperate for a hit. So they forced the band back into the studio in early 1975 with almost no budget and very little time to make Dress to Kill. Now, that came out in March, and despite the rushed circumstances and sessions, Dress to Kill unknowingly contained what would become one of the band's most important songs, an anthem, if you will. As my good friend Paul Stanley would say, let's rock and roll all night and party every day!
22: Well, it's funny because when I started writing Rock and Roll All Night, there was no such thing as a rock anthem. There weren't really songs that were thought of as rock anthems. Afterwards, it became really the norm for bands to have a song, you know, that kind of epitomized their point of view and the fans. But it was barely uncommon. I remember Neil Bogart, who was the president of Casablanca Records at the time, took us into his office and said, you guys need an anthem. And it was like, huh? I said, what's an anthem? He said, it would be a song that really epitomizes and states who you guys are, what you stand for, and what your fans stand for. And I went, okay, I got it. And I went back to the Hyatt on Sunset, which was then the Continental Hyatt House. And I remember going into my room with my guitar, sitting for a little while, and just like it was meant to be, just going, I wanna rock and roll all night and party every day. And I went and knocked on Gene's door and said, what do you think of this? And he said, wow, that's really cool. I have a song called Drive Me Wild. And that had the verses, you show us everything you've got. And we put them together. And that was Rock and Roll All Night. And so help me, it wasn't until Kiss Alive came out that I saw Jesus, you know, this is truly becoming the rock and roll national anthem.

0: Thanks to a little production prestidigitation. That's a really fancy word for magic from Eddie Kramer. And a few of those infamous overdubs in the studio, the live version of Rock and Roll All Night from Kiss Alive became the band's first top 20 hit in a decided effort to build on that momentum. The band opted to work with Bob Ezrin on their next studio album, Destroyer. Now, Destroyer was the first Kiss album to feature outside musicians and sound effects and strings and other production flourishes thanks to Bob Ezrin's influence. And while it was Detroit Rock City that was released as the first official single in early 1975, it was the B-side, a ballad called Beth, sung by drummer Peter Criss, that unexpectedly caught fire at radio. Oh, radio ruins everything. Here's Peter Criss.
1: That was written during Chelsea, and it was written as a joke, actually, about the guitarist's wife's name was Beck, and she'd call rehearsal constantly, and we couldn't get anything done. So Stan and I, as a joke, wrote, you know, Beck's calling, and you can't get to the phone, you're trying to... And then it got more and more serious, and then the band broke up, but we still kept connected. Stan Penich, who passed on, who wrote most of all my songs with me on all my albums, and he and I got more serious with it, and we took it down to a ballad, but did not change the name. When I met Bob Ezrin and played it for him, he loved it. He said, but we can't use this name. I got a better name. Let's try Beth. And so Bob Ezrin came up with Beth, and then all of it fell into place, and he said, I'm going to put the New York Philharmonic on it, and this is going to be a really great ballad, and rest is history. I want a People's Choice for it.
0: Shortly after Beth took home the People's Choice Award for Best Song in 1977, wow, the 70s were weird, Kiss found themselves headlining New York's Madison Square Garden. Here's Peter Criss.
1: My dream in life was to play there. You know, actually it was just to get a little gold 45 record. It was really what I wanted in life. I never expected to sell 80 million records and be at whatever we're called icons, which I don't know what that's about, but that's what we're called. And, you know, I remember coming on the stage at Madison Square Garden, and my mom and dad, rest their souls, were sitting to the left of me, and they were sitting there, and I came out and I sat down and I sang Beth, and the house came down. And I dedicated it to her. And she was bawling her eyes out, and so was my dad. And it was a moment that I just knew I was in heaven, man. I just felt like I couldn't get any higher on any drug or any liquor or anything in this world than what I was for that moment. And I knew I made it.

0: Kiss was voted the number one band in America by the Gallup poll in June of 1977. Kissteria was in full effect, but unfortunately it proved to be too much for the band. I'm guessing the drugs and alcohol had a little something to do with that as well, but I digress. Drummer Peter Criss left in 1980. Ace Frehley left in 82. And though Paul Stanley and Gene Simmons soldiered on, Kiss ended up playing their last show in full makeup in June of 1983. Or did they? I'm Nick Carter. Coming up, the original Kiss lineup reunites. Paul Stanley remembers the massive 1996 reunion tour Off the Record.
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0: Do you remember where your KISS Army membership card is, soldier?
1: I'm not telling you where I keep mine. Nick Carter, this is off the record. So in August of 1995, KISS recorded an MTV Unplugged special and had the original guitarist Ace Frehley and original drummer Peter Criss join them at the end for two songs. The fan and media response was massive and, of course, sparked serious rumors about a full reunion with the original lineup. Then at the Grammys in February 1996, KISS appeared in full makeup for the first time in 13 years. And yes, a frenzy ignited. The hype was indeed real. Fans became completely unglued a few weeks later when KISS held a press conference aboard the USS Intrepid aircraft carrier to officially announce the Alive Worldwide Tour, a full-scale reunion with all four original members in makeup and costumes for the first time since 1979. It was bananas. Here's Paul Stanley.
2: The reunion tour was amazing in a different way because when the first huge success came, I was 22 years old. As much as I enjoyed it, there really was a time before the reunion tour where I kind of looked back on it and thought, you know, I had a great time, but, you know, there were certain elements of it that I didn't really grasp. And to be lucky enough to have it all come back, I mean, bigger than ever. You know, when people talk about the 70s being, you know, the golden years or anything, let me tell you something. In more ways than one, the 90s became Fort Knox. I mean, besides being on the cover of Forbes, which I, in my wildest dreams, couldn't imagine, to be able to go out and revisit, you know, the chemistry of the original lineup and pick up where we left off was, I can only say, glorious. I mean, it was astounding. You know, there weren't enough days in a week, in a month, in a year to do the shows that we had available to us. I mean, I think we did 250 shows in a year and then just kept going. I mean, we were on cloud nine.

0: Kiss manager Bill O'Coin and Neil Bogart, the head of Casablanca Records, launched the band's merchandising on the heels of Kiss Alive's popularity. And less than 2 years later, Kiss forged new ground in rock when they partnered with Howard Marks Advertising, who aggressively expanded their licensing strategy. No band had ever treated or tried merchandising at this scale. It was literally unprecedented. At the peak of 70s Kiss, they had over 3,000 officially licensed products on the market. Maybe you had a couple of these notable and highly collectible items. An original 1977 Mego action figure, or a lunchbox, or maybe one of the 1977 Marvel Kiss comic books, famously advertised as containing members of the band's blood mixed into the ink. Here's Paul Stanley.
1: It was never the plan, but in the same token, it should never have been stopped. Things take a natural course and you can fight them, and I don't necessarily think that that's the way to go. Merchandise comes about and came about with us because people wanted it. When we first started putting out t-shirts and belt buckles, critics and other bands just gave us scathing, you know, comments about how it wasn't a credible thing to do. Basically, what it meant was they couldn't do it because nobody wanted their t-shirts or belt buckles. But the truth is, who are we to deny fans what they want? We'd be idiots to put something out that people don't buy. You know, some people have issues with merchandise, and I understand it, but credibility is something for you to come to terms with, not me. If I'm not credible according to your terms, that has more to do with you than with me. I'm fine. If never

0: I'm a musician. I got to work. I got to eat. I got to play. Even if the fact I'm not to make money, but the fact to just do it, it's because that's what I do. It's what God gave me. He blessed me with a talent. I can't drill a hole in your wall. I don't know how to put a nail in a friggin' wall. I can't do a lot of things that a lot of men do, but I could write you a song, and I could sing to you, and I could play my drums, and that's what I do, and I'll do that until they put me away, I guess, you know.
1: And I guess Kiss had a little too much fun in Vegas last year because they're back for another Kiss cruise landlocked in Vegas, meaning they're not going anywhere. November 13th through the 15th, Sin City belongs to the Kiss Army once again, with Paul Stanley and Gene Simmons headlining Saturday night with a full unmasked Kiss show. Retirement? Yeah, apparently it comes with a Vegas residency every now and then. 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They got you covered, man. Off the Record was written and produced by Stacey Power. Production and engineering by Brett Abbott. I'm Nick Carter. Follow me on X and Instagram. And I'm on Threads, too. When I figure out how to work that, I'll follow you back. @TheNotoriousNIK. Gonna see you next time. Off the Record.

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Mick and the Rolling Stones, Start Me Up. I'm Jackson Beckham. Santana and the Doobie Brothers Oneness Tour rolls on. We'll tell you where they're headed in August next. It's Ted Nugent with Cat Scratch Fever.

0: Joan Jett, I hate myself for loving you. Well, the Doobie Brothers and Santana sharing the love on the Oneness Tour. Here's where they'll be in August. You can catch Santana and the Doobie Brothers in Washington, California, Arizona, Texas, Missouri, and Minnesota before the month of August is over. When you speed, you have less time to react. Follow the speed limit to keep other road users safe. Speeding catches up with you.
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9: Here's the weather forecast for northern Maine and western New Brunswick. Showers winding down with clouds breaking for some sun today. Windy and cooler. Highs ranging from 65 to 72 north to south, or about 18 to 22 Celsius. Tonight, mostly clear and breezy. Lows near 52 or 11 C. Tomorrow looks sunny. Highs in the mid-70s or 24 C. Tuesday, mix of sun and clouds. Highs up to 80 or 27 Celsius.

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With just one note. 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

0: Stone Temple Pilots, Big Empty. Jackson Beckham here. Summertime means etiquette. So let me give you 2 points of etiquette in the summertime. Take off your sunglasses when you meet someone. If it's a close friend, you don't have to. But if you're meeting someone brand new, you want to establish eye contact, and you can't do that when you're wearing the shades. Second item, deodorant in the summer. It's compulsory. The way you care for yourself and your hygiene shows a form of self-respect to others around you. Keep safe and keep smiling.
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The wheel in the sky keeps on turning, and that's good. Another trip around the sun. This is Jack Kelly, World Cup Soccer Today, the final. We'll chat about it coming up. And now here's Neil Young, rocking in the free world.

0: That is Collective Soul here with Jack Kelly. December, World Cup soccer. Well, we're down to the final game, Spain against Argentina. A lot of people having World Cup soccer parties. And don't forget halftime, Super Bowl-style halftime show featuring Madonna and Shakira. 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
8: 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Today we continue our conversation with Parks and Recreation Director Steve Sampson as we celebrate National Parks and Recreation Month. So Steve, what are some of the things happening in Presque Isle that you're especially excited about?
9: We've had some exciting improvements this year. One of the biggest is a new scoreboard at our baseball field, and we've also added sponsor signs at both the field and the Sargent Family Community Center. Those partnerships help us continue to provide great programs and experiences for the community.
8: And this year marks a pretty special milestone for the rec department as well.
9: It does. This October, the Sargent Family Community Center celebrates 10 years of serving our community. Over the past decade, it's truly become a community hub. Whether that's

0: for youth sports, fitness programs, community events, or social activities. It's been amazing to see the impact it's had on so many families.
1: So when you look at everything the department offers, what do you hope folks take away during Parks and Recreation Month?
0: 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We have a lot to be proud of here in Presque Isle, and we're always excited to help people get involved.
1: Steve Sampson, Presque Isle's Parks and Recreation Director, thanks for joining us. 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
2: It's Sunday, 19th day of July, World Cup soccer final today. Argentina against Spain. And now here's a whole lot of love in Led Zeppelin.

0: 1019 The Rock here with Jack, broadcasting from the Griffith Ford Mitsubishi Studios. Greg Kenban. Maybe a movie? One of the biggest movies of the summer is out. The Odyssey. Directed by Christopher Nolan, and he's directed some pretty big movies. And they're talking about maybe an Oscar coming next March. The Odyssey in theaters everywhere this weekend.
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12: 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Today we continue our conversation with Parks and Recreation Director Steve Sampson as we celebrate National Parks and Recreation Month. So Steve, what are some of the things happening in Presque Isle that you're especially excited about?
13: We've had some exciting improvements this year. One of the biggest is a new scoreboard at our baseball field, and we've also added sponsor signs at both the field and the Sargent Family Community Center. Those partnerships help us continue to provide great programs and experiences for the community.
12: And this year marks a pretty special milestone for the rec department as well.
13: 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This October, the Sargent Family Community Center celebrates 10 years of serving our community. Over the past decade, it's truly become a community hub, whether that's for youth sports, fitness programs, community events, or social activities. 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
13: 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We have a lot to be proud of here in Presque Isle, and we're always excited to help people get involved.
12: Steve Sampson, Presque Isle's Parks and Recreation Director, thanks for joining us. You've been listening to City Hall Conversations, brought to you by the City of Presque Isle. Here's the weather forecast for northern Maine and western New Brunswick. Showers winding down with clouds breaking for some sun today. Windy and cooler. Highs ranging from 65 to 72 north to south, or about 18 to 22 Celsius. Tonight, mostly clear and breezy. Lows near 52 or 11 C. Tomorrow looks sunny. Highs in the mid-70s or 24 C. Tuesday, mix of sun and clouds. Highs up to 80 or 27 Celsius.
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1: Rumors spreading around in that Texas town about the shack outside the game. You know what I'm talking about. 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They got a lot of nice girls.

0: ZZ Top here with Jack Kelly. Sunday, July 19th, maybe a movie to stream. Boardroom just came out with the most watched movies right now, and number one's on Netflix. Enola Holmes 3. Haven't seen that one. I've seen this one. It's funny. On Netflix, Little Brother. Number three movie is also on Netflix, Voicemails for Isabel. And that's a terrific movie. Number four on Peacock, strong in the number five movie on streaming devices everywhere on Prime Video, is Roadhouse.
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for another round of Who Are You? Are you more like Tom Sawyer? Or are you more of a Tom Petty kind of person? Doesn't matter. 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

0: 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It's the people who roll you gotta watch out for.
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Sweet Child of Mine, Guns N' Roses. Here on July 19th, maybe you're hot and sweaty today. You need to cool down. Go to a movie. Movie theaters are always nice and cool, and we'll tell you the top movies coming up. And now here's the Eagles, Desperado.

0: Pink Floyd here with Jack Kelly and Run Like Hell. Maybe a movie today. Movie theaters are nice and cool. Maybe you want to go and cool down or get a big box of popcorn. But here's the top movies. The biggest movie of the summer is out, Odyssey, directed by Christopher Nolan. And the number one movie, the box office, is Moana. Number two is Minions and Monsters. Number three, Toy Story 4, or 5, actually. And the number four movie, Evil Dead Burn. And number five is Young Washington. 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
0: How are you doing? You watching the World Cup today with friends? Should be pretty wild. Argentina and Spain here on July 19th. And don't fear the Reaper. Boy, Easter Culture.

0: 1019 The Rock, Jock Kelly, broadcasting from the Griffith Ford Mitsubishi Studios. And remember the movie series Lethal Weapon? Mel Gibson, Danny Glover? Of course you do. One of my favorites. And on a sad note this week, Danny Glover announced he has Alzheimer's disease. And by the way, the four-time Emmy Award nominee will turn 80 this coming Wednesday, July 22nd. Danny Glover.
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13: Here's the weather forecast for northern Maine and western New Brunswick. Showers winding down with clouds breaking for some sun today. Windy and cooler. Highs ranging from 65 to 72 north to south, or about 18 to 22 Celsius. Tonight, mostly clear and breezy. Lows near 52 or 11 C. Tomorrow looks sunny. Highs in the mid-70s or 24 C. Tuesday, a mix of sun and clouds. Highs up to 80 or 27 Celsius.
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0: Wind of change, Scorpions. Here with Jack Kelly, July 19th, World Cup final today. Spain versus Argentina. 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And by the way, the total prize for the World Cup is $871 million. And that happens to be the largest ever. And with the champion, whether it's Spain or Argentina, will receive $50 million. 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

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That's how we know they're cool. 1019.

0: Time for another round of Who Are You? Are you like a scorpion? There's no one like you. Or are you more like a barracuda?
1: Barracuda.
0: Oh. Eh, doesn't matter. 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

John Kay and Steppenwolf, Magic Carpet Ride. Here on Sunday, July 19th, World Cup final coming up, Argentina and Spain. And now, Dr. Feelgood, Motley Crue.

0: Bon Jovi here with Jack Hilling. World Cup Soccer Sunday. The final between Argentina and Spain. If you're not watching the game, don't care about soccer, here's a show that's streaming that just came out. It's terrific. It's on Apple TV Plus. If you don't have Apple, you probably should get it. It's not a commercial. I just like it a lot. And the title of the show is Lucky. And she is lucky. A thriller. And one of my favorite actors is in it, Timothy Olyphant. Again, that's Lucky on Apple TV Plus. 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

0: 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You might want to put this on your calendar. The Queen Takeover Bingo Night Fundraiser. It's going to happen on Friday, July 31st, 6:30 p.m. to 9:30 p.m. at the Presque Isle Elks Lodge. And the fundraiser benefits adoptive and foster families of Maine, with the proceeds helping children in Aroostook County. Barbecue will be ready to serve at 5 p.m. Everybody's invited. Bring your friends and family. Must be 16 years or older to play. And for more information, just go to the Presque Isle Elks Club on Facebook.
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17: Here's the weather forecast for northern Maine and western New Brunswick. Showers winding down with clouds breaking for some sun today. Windy and cooler. Highs ranging from 65 to 72 north to south, or about 18 to 22 Celsius. Tonight, mostly clear and breezy. Lows near 52 or 11 C. Tomorrow looks sunny. Highs in the mid-70s or 24 C. Tuesday, a mix of sun and clouds. Highs up to 80 or 27 Celsius.
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0: Eagles here with Jack Kelly. Take it to the limit one more time. Are you a deadhead? Grateful Dead. They're looking back at the summer of 1985 with a new 20-CD box set. If you're a deadhead, maybe not even a deadhead, you'll love it. Summer Magic 1985, and it drops September 18th, celebrating the band's 20th anniversary tour.
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And now, our pledge to you. We will be thoughtful with our song choices. We will play these songs in perpetuity. And we will assume you are always listening. If you agree with these terms, then please turn it up. 1019 The Rock.

You too, pride in the name of love here with Jack Kelly. Are you grilling today? Having a World Cup party, Argentina and Spain? We'll talk about grills coming up. Now might be a good time to buy one, especially if yours is starting to bite the dust. Stick around for that. And now, REO Speedwagon.

0: AC/DC TNT here with Jack Kelly, World Cup final day, Argentina and Spain. Maybe you're having a party. Maybe you're grilling some food and put a couple burgers on the grill for me, okay? This might be a nice time to buy a grill because prices will continue to drop through the end of August. So if you think you need a new grill for the remainder of this summer or for next summer, you'll find some great deals this month. Matter of fact, grills and grill accessories will be discounted as much as 50%. That's right, 50% off a grill. 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

0: 1019 The Rock here with Jack in Your Eyes, Peter Gabriel. And this sounds like fun open mic night. 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Bring your own snacks and they'll make the coffee. I'll have mine with a little cream, okay? It happens the last Friday of each month, hosted by mainly girls and the city of Presque Isle.
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7: Here's the weather forecast for northern Maine and western New Brunswick. Showers winding down with clouds breaking for some sun today. Windy and cooler. Highs ranging from 65 to 72 north to south, or about 18 to 22 Celsius. Tonight, mostly clear and breezy. Lows near 52 or 11°C. Tomorrow looks sunny. Highs in the mid-70s or 24°C. Tuesday, mix of sun and clouds. Highs up to 80 or 27 Celsius.

0: 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Do you like dust?
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0: Bull Jam live here with Jack Kelly. World Cup soccer today. Spain and Argentina. A lot of people having World Cup parties that may include pizza. And boy, Americans do love their pizza. Get this. In the U.S., 350 slices are eaten every second, while 40% of us eat pizza at least once a week. And pizza is so popular. You know why? Because it has a lot of fat in it. Like cheese, meat toppings tend to be rich, and the sauce is sweet. So have some pizza today.
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Tom Petty, Don't Do Me Like That, here on Sunday, July 19th. What are you doing today? Maybe watching the World Cup, Argentina and Spain, maybe streaming a movie, maybe streaming a TV show. Have a great day today, last day of the weekend. Now here's Styx. I got too much time on my hands.

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0: Van Halen right now, and right now it's World Cup soccer. Spain versus Argentina. And you may not know this, but they have a Super Bowl halftime style show coming up today. And the game is going to be Madonna and Shakira and K-pop boy band BTS. Again, that's today at the World Cup, Spain versus Argentina. 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
0: Hey, I don't like soccer. That's okay. Maybe go to a movie today instead of watching the World Cup. The Odyssey, one of the biggest movies of the summers out there. Now here's Dire Straits with Jack Kelly. Sultans of Swing.

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21: Here's the weather forecast for northern Maine and western New Brunswick. Showers winding down with clouds breaking for some sun today. Windy and cooler. Highs ranging from 65 to 72 north to south, or about 18 to 22 Celsius. Tonight, mostly clear and breezy. Lows near 52 or 11C. Tomorrow looks sunny. Highs in the mid-70s or 24C. Tuesday, a mix of sun and clouds. Highs up to 80 or 27 Celsius.
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0: World Cup today? Were you invited to a World Cup party? I was, and I said I didn't feel well. I just didn't want to go. A lot of people do that. Have you ever pretended you were sick to get out of going to a party? Well, you're not alone. According to USA Today, almost one in three people, 32%, admit they've pretended to be sick to avoid a social event. I'm not feeling very well, but thanks for the invite.
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I guess you're just what I need. That's what I need. We've got a jet. We've even got a train. No matter how you get around, remember, rock and roll's got you covered. 1019 The Rock.

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I love rock and roll, Joan Jett and the Blackhearts. I'm Maria Danza, and The Odyssey, where does it rank with other Christopher Nolan movies? That's coming up. Right now it's Peter Frampton.

0: Def Leppard and Hysteria. Hi, I'm Maria Dance. I hope you're having a great Sunday. Did you get a chance to check out The Odyssey? I'm pretty sure it's going to be number one, Christopher Nolan's new movie. But where does it rank with his other movies? Out of 13, here are the top five. At number five is Prestige. 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At number three, Interstellar. 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

0: Aerosmith, Jamie's Got a Gun on 101.9 The Rock, broadcasting from the Griffith Ford Mitsubishi Studios. I'm Maria Danz. I hope you're having a great weekend. And, of course, the World Cup is going on. And they say that tickets for this final game were like $12,751, more than $2,000 higher than the previous record set by the 2024 Super Bowl.
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16: Cast for northern Maine and western New Brunswick. Showers winding down with clouds breaking for some sun today. Windy and cooler. Highs ranging from 65 to 72 north to south, or about 18 to 22 Celsius. Tonight, mostly clear and breezy. Lows near 52 or 11 C. Tomorrow looks sunny. Highs in the mid-70s or 24 C. Tuesday, a mix of sun and clouds. Highs up to 80 or 27 Celsius.
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0: Mary Jane's Last Dance. That's Tom Petty. I'm Maria Danza. Thanks for hanging out with us on this Sunday. And if you plan on adding to your family, and I'm talking about fur babies, not real kids. Well, they are real kids to me. But anyway, August is National Clear the Shelters Month, and they've been doing this. It's a nationwide pet adoption and donation campaign that helps find loving homes for animals in need. And more than a million pets have found their forever homes since this started in 2015. So, you know, you don't have to wait till August. You can do it right now, but it's a great time.
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0: Time for another round of Who Are You? Are you a wayward son? Or are you just a little silhouette of a man?
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Old time rock and roll, it's Bob Seger. I'm Maria Dant. And what does Richie Sambora say about going back to Bon Jovi? I'll tell you coming up right now. Let's rock the Casbah. Here's The Clash.

0: Bon Jovi and Keep the Faith. I'm Maria Danz, and that's exactly what the band and the fans did. Kept the faith that John Bon Jovi would get his voice back, and he did, and they did their Madison Square Garden residency, and then I think they're heading to Britain now for some shows. And after that, we're not sure, but hopefully they'll be able to do more, maybe a residency somewhere. We'll see. But Richie Sambora was asked about coming back to the band, and he said he's been shut out entirely. And he replied directly to a fan online who asked about it and said, yes, dear, they don't realize he wants me nowhere near this band. I don't know if it's true or not.
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8: Here's the weather forecast for northern Maine and western New Brunswick. Showers winding down with clouds breaking for some sun today. Windy and cooler. Highs ranging from 65 to 72 north to south, or about 18 to 22 Celsius. Tonight, mostly clear and breezy. Lows near 52 or 11 C. Tomorrow looks sunny. Highs in the mid-70s or 24 C. Tuesday, mix of sun and clouds. Highs up to 80 or 27 Celsius.

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Are you paranoid? Or are you comfortably numb? 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

0: Baby, hold on. That is Eddie Money. I'm Maria Danza, and it's the biggest slap since the Oscars, since Will Smith and Chris Rock. Tom Brady smacked Logan Paul during FanFest on Friday, and people are saying, no, he really hit him. I don't know if he got him, but he kind of got his shoulder. But yeah, he tried to smack him. And then, of course, Logan Paul said he was a bad example for kids, and Tom Brady called him a dork and a nerd. And I'm thinking, you know what? Only a nerd would call somebody a nerd.
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0: Armageddon, that's Def Leppard. Before that, Pink Floyd and Have a Cigar from the album Wish You Were Here. I'm Maria Danza. And Pink Floyd, there's a new book about them coming out from Storm Thorgerson. It's called Pink Floyd, Mind Over Matter, The Images of Pink Floyd. And it's to coincide with the 40th anniversary. 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And if you have Pink Floyd albums, there's some cool stuff in there. And this is going to be coming out on August 18th. 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

0: Tonight. That's Genesis on 101.9 The Rock. I'm Maria Danza. 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
6: Here's a look at the weather forecast for northern Maine and western New Brunswick. Becoming mostly clear tonight, a little breezy, lows around 52 or 11 Celsius. Tomorrow, a sunny day for the most part, afternoon highs in the mid-70s or about 24 C. Becoming partly cloudy tomorrow night, lows dip to the mid-50s or about 12 C. And Tuesday, a mix of sun and clouds and warmer, highs about 80 degrees or 27 Celsius.
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0: Come As You Are, that is Nirvana. I'm Maria Danza. Thanks for hanging out with us this weekend. And if you've been waiting to watch The Mandalorian and Grogu at home, did want to go to the theater for whatever reason, well, here's the deal. It's going to be released digitally this Tuesday, July 21st, and then it's going to be coming out on Blu-ray on August 25th.
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0: Turn the Page, that is Metallica. I'm Maria Danza, and you know they're doing a Las Vegas Sphere residency, right? And we have U2 to thank for that, because Lars Ulrich went to one of U2's opening shows there and said, you know what, I think this is something that we can do. So now they're going to do their own run in the fall. So they're going to do 24 performances between October 1st and March 13th. You know, when you speed, you have less time to react. Follow the speed limit to keep other road users safe. 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
7: Here's a look at the weather forecast for northern Maine and western New Brunswick. Becoming mostly clear tonight, a little breezy, lows around 52 or 11 Celsius. Tomorrow, a sunny day for the most part, afternoon highs in the mid-70s or about 24 C. Becoming partly cloudy tomorrow night, lows dip to the mid-50s or about 12 C. And Tuesday, a mix of sun and clouds and warmer, highs about 80 degrees or 27 Celsius.

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0: Take it easy. That's the Eagles. I'm Maria Danza, and the 27th USA Memory Championship is back. 27? I never heard of them. Anyway, this is where competitors from across the country compete to prove they've got the sharpest minds in America. I wouldn't stand a chance. The in-person finals are August 29th. Unless, of course, they were asking questions about old TV shows like Brady Bunch trivia. I could win that.
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0: TCB, baby. Take care of business, BTO. If you see the Guess Who, they're out on tour. They're back together. Burton Cummings, Randy Bachman back together. You're going to get all those Guess Who songs and a ton of Bachman Turner Overdrive songs. So it's kind of two for one. Plus, Don Felder of the Eagles also on that bill. So many great concerts this summer. They're still out there. We still got a lot of shows to cover for you, and we're doing that at the Ultimate Classic Rock headquarters. 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

They were not just another band out of Boston. 50 years ago this year, they came out with one of the biggest debut albums of any band in any town. 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

0: CR Weekend Nirvana style. That one's called Heart-Shaped Box. I'm the captain. Here's the flight plan today. We got an 80s hour just around the corner. Yeah, full hour of 80s rock. Mullet not mandatory, but certainly encouraged. After that, we're going to take you to a concert and bring you backstage with our live in concert segment called UCR Backstage, plus three rockiversaries from three legends. John Wetton, Eric Carr, Christine McVie all have birthdays today. Yes, there was something in the water when it came to rock and roll on July 12th. We'll celebrate a little bit later here on UCR Weekend.
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20: Here's a look at the weather forecast for northern Maine and western New Brunswick. Becoming mostly clear tonight, a little breezy, lows around 52 or 11 Celsius. Tomorrow, a sunny day for the most part, afternoon highs in the mid-70s or about 24 C. Becoming partly cloudy tomorrow night, lows dip to the mid-50s or about 12 C. And Tuesday, a mix of sun and clouds and warmer, highs about 80 degrees or 27 Celsius.
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